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lot of songs about the cities and states of the USA. 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

0: 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Fleetwood Mac. And the Commodores. 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They're all here all week on MeTV FM. There's more Yacht Rock Saturday Night coming up.
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7: Our iconic food tour of Chicago continues with Al's number one Italian beef. 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

lot of songs about the cities and states of the USA. And we're playing a lot of those songs this weekend, performed by those artists who are from the USA too. 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It's our All About America weekend. 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

lot of songs about the cities and states of the USA. And we're playing a lot of those songs this weekend, performed by those artists who are from the USA too. 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

lot of songs about the cities and states of the USA. And we're playing a lot of those songs this weekend, performed by those artists who are from the USA too. 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

lot of songs about the cities and states of the USA. 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

lot of songs about the cities and states of the USA. And we're playing a lot of those songs this weekend, performed by those artists who are from the USA too. Brought to you by First American Bank. It's our All About America weekend. And it's all MeTV music.

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0: lot of songs about the cities and states of the USA. And we're playing a lot of those songs this weekend, performed by those artists who are from the USA too. 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

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Ooh, fire. 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

0: Welcome once again to 26 North Halsted. I'm your host, George Blaze. This week, we're going to be talking about great opportunities, great resources, and a great organization that's building potential future careers in the trades, in the skilled trades for our young people, for everybody out there, particularly on the southern area of our region. Joining us today from Prosperity Building Futures, our founder and CEO, Stephanie Bennison, and co-founder and chief operating officer, Aynisha Kelly. Ladies, thank you both for being here. Such an exciting thing. And, you know, Stephanie, I'll start with you. First of all, as of the taping this program, you just broke ground on an amazing new opportunity that's going to really cover everything we're talking about here today. For those viewers who aren't familiar, first of all, tell us all about what Prosperity Building Futures is really about.
1: Prosperity Building Futures is an NCCER accredited nonprofit based in Calumet Park. We focus on empowering individuals from minorities to low income backgrounds

0: to build careers in the trades, start their own business, or even into the workforce.
1: What is it that inspired you to create this? Because, you know, usually when we're talking about, you know, the trades or hard hat jobs, and I have a couple of old dudes come riding in on their Harleys and tell me all about it. And I have these two lovely women here today. Stephanie, what inspired you to start this organization?
0: So I basically was inspired by my husband. He is a 20-year union carpenter. And when we first got together, he basically said that he was very inspired to get other people that related to him into the trade. So fast forward 4 years later, Prosperity Building Futures was born. And basically now we're basically carrying out his dream.
1: Well, Stephanie, don't sell yourself short. You've spent over 20 years building your own entrepreneurial, your own companies and things. Talk to me a little about what you learned as an entrepreneur that has kind of helped you build this organization.
0: So being an entrepreneur for the last 20 years, I started from the ground up. I've ran a tax office for the last 20 years. And yes, I have a bachelor's degree, but what really prepared me for entrepreneurship was basically real world experience from actually working in the business that shaped everything of how I was preparing Prosperity Building Futures, because I knew that if we were going to have a trade school, we knew we needed to start with hands-on experience. And that's basically what has brought me to be the entrepreneurship that I am today.
1: Absolutely. Ainisha, I'll ask you the same thing. What connected you to Prosperity Building Futures?
2: I have the pleasure of meeting Michael Bennison, who is the husband to Stephanie, at one of my bidders conferences. I was the dean of Dawson Technical Institute, which is a satellite location to Kennedy King College, one of the seven city colleges of Chicago. And in this bidders conference, we brought in Gil Bain, who were talking about all of the jobs that were available in the Bally's Casino project. And Michael Bennison secured my card. He went home. He talked to his wife like, hey, we have to get in touch with her. And when my path ended with City Colleges of Chicago, Stephanie and her husband called me like, hey, we want to start a trade school. We want you in. And that's the story.
1: Well, you know, Ainisha, I mean, you can tell by looking at me, I think I've achieved UNC status. I'm not OG anymore. I think I've officially achieved UNC status. And talking to other UNCs, there's always this conversation of, oh, man, I went to CVS, man. They used to have trade schools all across this city. You used to be able to just go right to high school and get these kind of skills. Well, that's gone now. And I wonder, Ainisha, this is really an important time for a program like this.
2: Absolutely. I'm proud to share that while at Dawson Technical Institute, we actually set up the inaugural cohort where students in the Chicago Builds program at Chicago Public Schools were actually securing a college credential through Dawson Tech while they were in high school because of that very reason, right? Our high school kids are taking classes. The vocational trades are being removed due to budgetary constraints, which we all can understand, right? It's very expensive to run a trades program. And so we have to do our due diligence, those who have the powers, those who have the resources and the tools to bring the trades to the youth should stand up and be that catalyst of change and have that Jackson fire, like Al Sharpton said, so we can create these changes, provide these opportunities, the awareness and the exposure to our people.
1: Well, you know, Stephanie, we can't avoid this conversation of, you know, here in Chicago, in the Chicagoland area, as far as the trades are concerned, we're a union-heavy town. And I know a lot of skilled tradesmen, particularly union carpenters, black union carpenters that I know. I don't know a lot of black pipe fitters. I don't know a lot of black glaziers. There are many of the trades that are harder, for whatever reason, we can get into it, for young black people to get a foot in the door, to be able to join these unions, to become part of these trades. And I think a lot of the work that both of you are doing, the whole organization is doing, is trying to make sure that there aren't any barriers. If you have the discipline, if you have the wherewithal, and you can get through the program, you can build a family-sustaining career in the trades here as a young black or brown person in Chicago.
0: Absolutely. And one of the biggest barriers that I've seen is the lack of basically networking. It's about who you know. It's about a lot of people in the disfranchised neighborhoods. They don't have the access to the circles. The second is they don't have the access to mentorship. They basically don't know someone who, like you said, who looks like them, who has been through what they want to go through. So by us basically having this Prosperity Building Futures nonprofit, we want to be able to give them the networking, give them the mentoring, give them the doors that they can't get through by themselves.
1: Yeah, Anisha, what type of training and career pathways are available? I know we've talked about carpenters, of course. I just have a soft spot in my heart for carpenters. But talk to me about some of the other training career pathways.
2: We are trying to make sure we cover the full gamut. So we have micro-credentials and we have full-scale programs. So our micro-credentials are those short-term certifications. So we just ran our first lead abatement program, right? So this is a 3-day, 24-hour certification where you are now a certified lead abatement worker through the Illinois Department of Public Health, right? We also have the ATSSA flagger. So when you're driving down the expressway or driving down the street and you see that man or woman holding that slow or stop sign, that's called an ATSSA flagger certification. This is a 1-day, 4-hour training. We just put 15 individuals through this training just last Thursday. We have your OSHA 10, which is going to ensure you know all of the rules and regulations as it comes to safety. We have OSHA 30. We have drone pilot. A lot of people don't understand or know that at 16 years old, you can get an FAA Part 107 drone pilot license and start becoming an entrepreneur and taking pictures for almost $70 an hour most companies pay for a drone pilot. There are so many companies such as your CPD, your CFD, all trying to get all of their members certified in drone just to make things safer because you can send a drone out first before you send out your first responders. So those are some of those short-term micro-credentials that you can get in less than 2 weeks that we're preparing you for it. And then, of course, as my partner mentioned, we are credentialed and accredited through the National National Center of Construction and Education Research, which is NCCER. So we offer NCCER Core, we offer General Carpentry, Advanced Carpentry, we offer plumbing, we offer electrical, and then we're also going to venture into HVAC, and we have stationary engineering preparation as well for maintenance technicians. So all of our programs are taught by journeymen. So we have an IBW 134, we have a local 130 plumber who teaches for us. We have two Mid-America carpenters, and most of these individuals also own their own companies. And so built into our program, which you will not see in most pre-apprenticeship programs, is construction companies built into it, right? You usually see people go through training and then they have to go and try and find a job. But my partner actually has two construction companies. One is signatory to the union and one is available for the private sector bids. So just within our program alone, you have a pipeline to a signatory contractor. And then with our instructors, they also own their own businesses as well. So we're super excited to make sure that we are preparing the next generation to take on this skills gap. Because as we know, the baby boomers are retiring, right? You have infrastructure bills that are passing at billions of dollars to repair our roads, repair our bridges. We have a CTA and RTA transition going on with the merger and expansions and CTA redline. So there's a slew and a plethora of different opportunities, and we want to make sure that we fill that skills gap.
1: You know, Anisha, you said something there that really hit close to my heart, and, you know, I couldn't have predicted it, but you mentioned about the drone training. My nephew, he took the firefighter's exam a couple of years back, and, you know, there's a long wait sometimes to figure out if you're going to get called up to academy. Well, in the meantime, we happened to be at a social event and met one of the black fire chiefs in Chicago, and Justin was mentioning the fact that, oh, you know, now he flies drones for a construction company as they're surveying and plotting, and this black fire chief was like, "We use drones all the time. You need to be in the academy right now. Have you taken the test?" He's like, "Yeah, I took the test." So he's about to be called up right now for a skill he didn't even know would apply to that job. So it's just like these things are so important that if you're not in the know, and like you're saying, it's who you know. If I hadn't been with him at this event and put the two of them together, this opportunity wouldn't happen. And we need to do that as a community more than we have been. I tell you what, let's take a short break. When we come back, we're going to talk about all the information people need to know about how to get involved and all the great programming available. Stay tuned. More in just a moment.
3: 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When I arrived in the U.S. at 19, I struggled to find job opportunities without my high school diploma. My entire life changed when I took a chance and got my high school diploma at age 22. Everything I have, my education, my career, my marriage, I owe to the Adult Literacy Center and my teachers. 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

0: Welcome back to 26 North Halsted. Today about pathways to the trades through prosperity building futures. Joining us are co-founder Stephanie Bennison and Aynisha Kelly. What a great conversation. What a great organization. I want to go back to you, Aynisha. What are the requirements for someone to apply?
1: Yeah, so we are lucky that you don't have to actually have a high school diploma to secure the NCCR credentials. So we work with a lot of individuals who are trying to secure their high school equivalency. We work a lot of with individuals who are still in high school, so 16 years and older. The aptitude and the ability and unwavering dedication to this trade, because this is a very dangerous trade that you're going into, right? And we want to make sure everyone who walks in still walks out safely. And so the requirements are really to be 16 years old and you qualify for the program. We do have a slew of different partners to make sure that you're taking the program 100% free. And so those grants do have a few requirements if you're going under the grant programs, like being a resident of Illinois. Some of them do require the high school diploma. Some of the grants do not require the high school diploma. And then you have to take a TABE test, which is going to test your proficiency in language arts and in mathematics. And so as long as you can test into a sixth grade reading level, as long as you can furnish proof that you reside in Illinois and you are 16 years old and older, then you'll qualify for the program. So our partners have secured the ICEJA grant, the CEJA grant, FEJA grant, and the IYIP grant. So these are a multitude of different grants with varying different eligibility requirements. So we just try to match the individuals with the eligibility requirements. So this way everyone is fully funded and they can focus on the trade, the skill, and their academics and not the finances. And then the beautiful thing is with all of these grant programs, they come with wraparound services. So they get their own coach, they get their own mentor, they get bus cards, they get gas cards, their PPE, their personally protective equipment is covered, their hard hats, their gloves, their boots, their tool belts, all of their tools. So they also get, you know, assistance with dependent child care, right? We know we have a lot of individuals who are parents out there. So what we do is develop an ecosystem of non-for-profit organizations with an overarching goal to advance the skilled trades and provide more awareness, training, and exposure within it and make sure that we can do it at no cost and allow people to make it to these family-sustaining wages.
0: That really makes this program so much different from others. And Stephanie, I'm sure you're aware over the last couple of years, I won't call anybody out on it, but a lot of young people I know who've been trying to find a way into skilled jobs over the past 10 years or so, they got involved, some of them that I know got involved, and there's a lot of stuff that was kind of poured into solar, you know, installing, understanding solar and what have you. And then talking to some of the contractors and people who are doing that training on the side, they were telling me, you know what, they're sending us these young men who are, you know, they really want to do it, but they're not prepared. They don't have the support. And there's, you know, we're spending money here, and I don't think we're getting these particular, we're not getting these young men where they need to be, because there's so much time that has to be spent on the skill, and we're trying to catch up. And what you're trying to do is create this wraparound service where it's like, not only are we sending young people and workers into the skilled trades, but we want them to be prepared and supported so that whatever they need, it's up to the individual to jump in and do what they need to do. And I find that really refreshing about your approach to it. And Stephanie, I guess I also have to ask you, why is it so important to include entrepreneurship in all of this across the board? I know you're an entrepreneur, but tell me from your own perspective why that's a facet of everything that's going on here.
2: Like you said before, when it comes to the union, everybody may not get in the union, right? So you may go through the trades and you decide after you go through the trades, I want to have my own construction company. I want to be a maintenance technician, or maybe the trades were not for me. Maybe I want to go to another side. I maybe want to go into the insurance industry or the tax industry. So we wanted to make sure we, like she said, an ecosystem of, by the time you leave Prosperity Building Futures, we're going to make sure you have a path to success and not just saying, I came through here and I ended up with nothing.
0: And there's nothing more exciting, and you know, in Chicago, we always say, "I got a guy." All the guys I got, you know, whether they're plumbers or electricians, they worked for a company for a while, and then they started their own business, and that's when things really took off, and everybody's happy. And so that's kind of the goal: is we want everybody to kind of build their own thing and be self-sustaining in so many different ways. Stephanie, through your years in business, what are some of the biggest barriers you've experienced or that you've seen people going through?
2: Not believing in themselves, right? So when people come through our doors, one of the first thing I say is thank you for believing in yourself, meaning that you took the first step to knowing that there's a better way for yourself. So one of the barriers that I've seen and coming through my door when it comes to entrepreneurship, not believing in yourself and then thinking that it's easy, like meaning that you can go work a 9-to-5 job and they can tell you what to do. As an entrepreneur, you have to tell yourself what to do. You have to get up and show up for yourself every day. So those are some of the things that when people walk through my door, I make sure that they believe in themselves. Thank you for taking the first step and let them know that, hey, it's not an easy road, but it's a fulfilling road.
0: Well, I tell you what, ladies, let's take another short break. 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More with Prosperity Building Futures in just a moment.
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0: Welcome back to 26 North Austin today, talking about prosperity, building futures, creating career paths in the trades. Joining us today, Stephanie Bennison, founder and CEO, and Aneesha Kelly, chief operating officer and co-founder. Stephanie, what's the response been like from the community since you launched?
2: Very overwhelming. We have people coming into our doors saying, hey, I just want to say thank you for bringing this to the community, or thank you for not having to travel an hour and a half away. Aneesha interviewed someone last week and he was like, I was just about to go sign up for this other trade school and I was going to have to travel an hour and 30 minutes away. So outside of it being overwhelming, it's just very humbling, and we're just very grateful that we're bringing something to the community that there is a need for.
0: And really, you know, it speaks to, you know, particularly the fact that you're focused in on the south suburbs and the south side as well. You know, I've been doing this show a long time. I remember when Olive Harvey College first launched their logistics programming in cooperation with UPS and Amazon, and how that was like the whole south came alive, because it's like these are career jobs. It was before the pandemic, so we saw how logistics was going to play a role in the future of this world, and they had opened up just a little bit before then, and it really, people got excited and their doors were flooding. People were all of a sudden like, oh, there's something I can really do and be interested in and do here. Why is it so important to focus in, particularly on the southern end of our region here?
2: Man, because if we don't, who else will, right?
0: Okay.
2: Let's just start
0: say it
2: there.
0: Like it is, Stephanie. You're with me. Just say it like it is.
2: Right. If we don't believe in our community and we don't stand for our community and we don't speak out for our community, no one else will. So that is why it is important to me, because we are the voice and we are the future.
0: Absolutely. And Aynisha, are you seeing a lot of interest among particularly our younger generations going into the trades and seeing this as a viable option for them?
1: Absolutely. We secured the Illinois Department of Human Services Community Youth Grant, in which we just had an engineering session with about 15 youth, and we were exposing them to like construction and engineering. And this was the first time that they've ever been introduced to construction and engineering, and they were sophomores and juniors, right? And so they're like, if we had more exposure like this, we would love to go into this career field. It's interesting. We have to use critical thinking, deductive reasoning. We get to be creative, innovative. We get to see something that's everlasting, right? When you build a building, you can always drive past with your grandkids and say, Grandpapa did that one right there. Grandpapa put those windows in, right? It has this everlasting, it's an intrinsic, innate value within you that you get to just really liberate and show that to others. And so we've actually had almost 80% of the individuals that we've been servicing has been under the age of 24. We've had people in their interviews like literally crying about the opportunity that they have with us over at Prosperity Building Futures. I think my partner Stephanie had already shared that we have a waiting list of over 150 people waiting to get into our program, which is telling you that they have been wanting this and needing this. Some statistics would show about what the Black migration is about 25% from Chicago to the South suburbs. So then where is the workforce development keeping up with the demand and keeping up with the evolution and the migration and transition of where our people are migrating to? And like Stephanie said, if we don't do it, who will? Right. And so we had to take, you know, we had to take it upon ourselves and develop this ecosystem of all of these non-for-profits that are operating in the South suburbs and band together so we can do this, because it's clearly showing that they want it and they're interested and they just needed someone to show them the way.
0: And that's such an important part of the conversation, particularly as we're talking to our young people. When they look at the headlines and they see that, oh, you know, the Bears might move, aren't going to be in Chicago. They're going to be in Arlington Heights or might maybe in Hammond or something like that. But when you look at these projects and to be able to explain to young people, it's like, well, yes, the NFL and the Bears are going to put billions of dollars together. But the state of Illinois and Chicago also has to put billions of dollars together because we have to connect all this stuff. And it has to be right for the communities that are being impacted. We can't just be watching football games. It has to benefit the community. People have to have jobs. That all has to be secured. It's way more complicated than just a great view of the city from the stadium. So I hope young people really, particularly whether they're participating with your program or not, really get to understand that you take a vested interest not only in yourself and your job, but everything that's going on in building the infrastructure of the community, because that's what you're going to be doing. Not to mention the fact that, you know, AI might take my job. You know, I mean, I got a gray beard now. I'm probably done. But AI can't do pipe fitting. AI can't frame a door. These are jobs that will always exist, will always be needed. And I think that's also important. Stephanie, I wonder if you could speak a little bit to that, to the young people watching here today, that there are jobs and career paths that once you get in, you're going to have to walk away to get out.
2: Yes, absolutely. Like you just said, AI is going to take over a lot of jobs, but it won't take over the trades. It won't take over some entrepreneur jobs. It won't take over jobs that we don't even know we need, you know, today until the future comes and say, hey, this is a job that we had to create because now it's a need. So what I say is to you young folks out there, you're just getting started as far as finding your own pathway, and Prosperity Building Futures, we would love to help you find that pathway.
0: Well, I tell you what, we're going to take another short break. When we come back, I want to give everybody all the information they need to know to get involved today in everything that's going on. So stay tuned. More in just a moment.
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0: Welcome back, 26 North Halsted. Prosperity building futures. That's exactly what's going on here. Stephanie Bennison and Aneesha Kelly are with us today. We've got about a minute or so left here. Aneesha, I ask you a quick question here. What does success look like for you, for this organization?
1: Success looks like ensuring that all individuals who are looking to enter into a career field that is recession-proof, that is AI-proof, and that will help them not only sustain their household, but actually provide generational wealth, that we are here to make sure we can make your dreams come true. We are trying to give you your pathway to prosperity, and come visit us whenever you are ready to move forward.
0: And Stephanie, of course, in our closing moments here, there are all the young people watching here today, they've got their toolkit ready. They want to learn what are the best ways to get involved. How can they find you?
2: Well, first, you would go to our website, which is prosperitybuildingfutures.org, and we have an intake form. Once you fill out that intake form, someone will get back to you within 24 to 48 hours to learn more about you, to basically get you started into Prosperity Building Futures. I would just say, I'm not going to say an experience, but we'll get you in that they will get you involved in what your dreams are, basically. Sorry about that.
0: Fantastic, fantastic work that you've done here. Congratulations on building the new training center there. And I just know it's going to expand and expand from here. And it's so good to see it. It's particularly good to know that when I go on my Rolodex and I'm looking for a plumber, I'm going to come to you first. I know you have a good list of people because we want to get these people involved. Stephanie, thank you so much. Aneesha, thank you so much for all the work you're doing and continued success. Hopefully we can have you on again in the coming months here to get an update on how the training is going. Thank you all for watching. Get in touch, get a job, stay employed. We'll see you next week right here on 26 North Halsted. 26 North Halsted is a production of WCIU-TV Limited Partnership. 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

of songs about the cities and states of the USA. And we're playing a lot of those songs this weekend, performed by those artists who are from the USA too. 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It's our All About America weekend. 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
2: If I'd had the money, I could have been living in a swinging condo instead of with... I better not say anything till I've had my coffee.
0: Arthur first made her name on All in the Family as the sharp-tongued cousin of Edith Bunker. She impressed viewers so much that CBS decided to give her a series of her own called Maude.
2: That's superstitious nonsense. Step on a crack, break your mother's back. It doesn't work. I know.
0: Then, as the divorced mother and substitute teacher Dorothy Zbornak, she brought a practical yet sarcastic voice of reason to the conversations accompanied by cheesecake on The Golden Girls. 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And now, more MeTV music.

0: We've got another set of MeTV music that'll kick off in just a moment. And you should stick around. There's a song we're going to play that you haven't heard in a long time. Stay with us. There's more MeTV music on the way.
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1: Welcome again, everybody, to the History of Rock and Roll. I'm Wink Martindale, and we're going to count down the biggest hit-making groups of the 70s on this show. And let me tell you, there was a lot of competition. Here, for example, are The Hollies, featuring lead singer Alan Clark. Alan co-wrote this next song, which was originally released as the flip side of a tune called Look What We've Got. The Hollies' Terry Sylvester recalled how that 45 RPM single got, quote, turned over.
2: It was an accident, really. It was just Alan Clark singing on his own. No harmonies on it. DJ at night, you know, sitting around playing, probably not a lot of people listening. He probably couldn't be bothered going to pick a record up off the shelf. He just flipped over whatever he was playing and played Long Cool Woman. But all the red lights started flashing on the, all people calling, what's that? What's that you've just played? Who's that? What's going on?

0: going on?
1: Luckily, the DJ calls the record company and says, listen, I think you guys should flip this over. This should be the A-side. It's the biggest hit we ever had in America and Canada.

monumental hit for The Hollies, Long Cool Woman in a Black Dress, from 1972. Here on the history of rock and roll. Another great group, which didn't quite make it onto our list of the most prolific hit-making bands of the 70s, was Sly and the Family Stone. This 1973 hit was written by Sly as an apology after a fight he had had with his girlfriend, Kathleen Silva. Well, it must have worked, because after that, Kathleen became Mrs. Sly Stone. And it's worth noting that Sly recorded this song almost entirely by himself. That's because the Family Stone was falling apart due to Sly's ever more erratic behavior.

0: You Want Me to Stay. Sly and the Family Stone. Million-selling music from 1973. Coming up, more of our countdown of the top hit-making groups of the 1970s.
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0: The history of rock and roll continues now with the biggest hit-making groups of the 70s. Let's start with three kids of Air Force officers stationed in England. Homesick for their homeland, the three decided to call themselves American. And in 1975, America scored with this call for those in despair to seek God.

people by America. From America, let's move to Sweden, the home of four people who pooled their first name initials to form their group name.

0: Hannaford, Vinny, Bjorn, and Agnetha. Put those initials together, and you've got ABBA. Easily one of the biggest hit-making groups of the 1970s. That was Waterloo. Next up, a Canadian band featuring lead singer Burton Cummings. Burton told us about their 1974 classic featuring commentary by Wolfman Jack.
1: He was an idol of mine, a legend in American radio, and I couldn't believe that this crazy guy was on the radio, that a station would actually pay a guy to come on the air and be a lunatic. Here's a chick and a guy riding around in the car. The guy's trying to get it on with the chick, and she's fascinated by the guy with the weird voice on the radio. A lot of people have told me they thought that was the best thing we ever did.

That was the Guess Who and Clap for the Wolfman. By the way, that really was Wolfman Jack with the Guess Who here on the History of Rock and Roll. Next up, an innovative soft rock band with a song featuring 12 different chords. Both James Griffin and group founder David Gates tried playing lead guitar on this, but it never quite worked out. Finally, David had Larry Knechtel give it a shot, and on the spot, he turned this song

0: Yep, it was Larry Knechtel who turned out to be the guitar man for Bread in 1972. More of the 70s greatest groups in just a moment.
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0: Welcome back to the history of rock and roll, everybody. I'm Wink Martindale. Hear that bongo drum intro? Well, believe it or not, it was played by, of all people, Bill Cosby. We're counting down the biggest hit-making groups of the 70s, one of which was formed in 1958 as the Triumphs. When they failed to triumph, they became the Mascots. And that didn't work either. Finally, in 1963, this group adopted the name they had ride to stardom, even though that took another 9 years. Checking in now are the OJs.

0: music, the OJs from 1976. And then there were two guys from St. Louis, matched with two California beauty queens. One of those ladies, Marilyn McCoo, lead singer of The Fifth Dimension.
1: Mostly our recording material is arranged by someone. We'll start working on it, see how it feels. We switch things around to feel better or to fit a voice better. And our stage material, sometimes we put the arrangement together ourselves, and other times we have people put them together for us. It depends.

From that point in time, great group, great sound, The Fifth Dimension, from 1972, If I Could Reach You. 5 years later, along came million seller number five for a good time group from Florida, led by Harry Casey. Harry transformed his last name into two sound-alike letters in crafting the title of his ever-danceable Sunshine Band.

Keep It Coming, Love, from KC and the Sunshine Band, 1977. 2 years earlier, there was trouble at home for the lead singer of Grand Funk. It seems his soon-to-be ex-wife Cheryl was in the kitchen throwing pots and pans around. And to escape, Mark Farner sat down and wrote a song.

0: Good to hear. Bad Time from Grand Funk. The group formerly known as Grand Funk Railroad. That was a play on the name of the Grand Trunk Western Railroad, the line which ran through the band's hometown, Flint, Michigan. We've got more, do we ever, coming up on the history of rock and roll.
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0: Let's continue our countdown of the most hit-making groups of the 70s. Philadelphia's own Stylistics are next. This 1974 hit was their all-time biggest and marked the only time lead vocals were shared by tenor Aaron Love and falsetto singer Russell Tompkins. This record was also a pioneer in what came to be called quiet storm music, a seductive blend of emotional words and slow, sensual sounds.

One of the best, that one from 1974, from the Stylistics. You Make Me Feel Brand New. Now let's move on to something a little more, well, a little more funky. In 1977, the Commodores needed one more song, just one more song for their next album. William King went home to write one, but then he fell asleep. When he woke up, he found his wife busily writing lyrics, set to a groove the guys had already come up with. And the result was this ode to feminine construction.

0: 1977, that was Brick House by the Commodores. The Commodores' lead singer, Lionel Richie, recalled,
1: "The Commodores first reached the top 10 in 1976, and the hits came easily after that. Easier, in fact, than picking the name Commodores. I can remember the guys showing up one afternoon, and we all decided to bring in our own separate names. And, of course, after about 5 minutes of listening to the names like the Warriors or the Soulful Seven, you knew right then that we were going to have an argument. In fact, the group almost broke up bringing in the names, trying to decide on a name. So we decided to get a dictionary and without any argument, stick our finger in the book, open the pages, and whatever the finger would fall on, that would be the name."
0: It's funny. Lionel used to joke about how close the Commodores came to being named the Commodes. Hey, here's another song created just to fill out an LP. This by the Electric Light Orchestra. Although everything else for their album, Face the Music, was complete, ELO needed just one more song. So right there in a German studio, leader Jeff Lynne sat down at the piano and wrote this, their seventh of 18 hits in the 70s.

0: Evil Woman from the Electric Light Orchestra. Our countdown will continue in a few moments. But first of all, here's our resident rock historian Gary Thoreau with a profile of one of the 70s non-group hitmakers.
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0: I Hear You Knocking came 2 years after Dave's first British million seller.
1: I first had some record success with a band called Love Sculpture, which is just a local band from around my hometown, Cardiff, in Wales, England. And we got lucky and had a hit, a thing called Sabre Dance, the Cacciatorian, the classical thing, instrumental. We were gigging all around England, and I didn't enjoy it, so I decided not to do it and concentrate on studio work, which I did, and that resulted in I Hear You Knocking and a few things, rockabilly things, rock and roll, Phil Spector and all that. The idea was to do rock and roll stuff, sort of 3-minute songs, exciting stuff, you know, but not just mindless noise, but something with a bit of class in it. Like, you're thinking about like old Everly Brothers records and things like that, where you hear the most incredible guitar solos, you know.

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3: I'm Wink Martindale. Among the biggest hit-making groups of the 70s was a band featuring lead singer Tom Johnston. He's the one who wrote this as his band's debut hit. It was Tom's utopian view that music could solve any problem. Later he admitted, well, okay, that doesn't always work. This worked.

0: Listen to the music from the Doobie Brothers, a band that contained no brothers and no one named Doobie, although they did smoke a few. But that's another story for another time. The Doobie Brothers were from San Jose, California. If you travel 340 miles south, you'd be in Los Angeles, the home of our next group, a band immersed in L.A.'s Latino culture. Here's Lee Oscar of War.
1: There's an air around people that being scared of each other. So, like, what's the insecurity about looking at each other and they give a smile? And so we ask the question, why can't we be friends?

0: That was million-selling music for War in 1975. Why Can't We Be Friends? Let's turn now to a veteran Motown act. After 25 hits in the 60s, these guys scored 20 more in the 1970s. Otis Williams remembered how things began for the Temptations.
1: The first place that we performed out of Detroit was Cleveland, and Gladys Knight and the Pips were on there. And we thought we could hold our own until we saw Gladys and them, you know, come out on the stage, and they was dancing and they was doing this and that. And we said, fellas, we're going to go back to Detroit and do some more rehearsing. So we rehearsed and rehearsed, and then we went to Philadelphia, and the Flamingos was on the show, and we watched them and the way they was moving, and we picked up there, and we came back to Detroit, and we rehearsed and put our little bit here and there, and then we went back to Baltimore, and Gladys Knight was on the show at the time. And it was a different situation that time. We more or less held our own there.

0: Another one of my favorites from that era, Just My Imagination. That was the last Temptations hit to feature lead singer Eddie Kendricks. He'd go on to score solo hits like Boogie Down and Keep on Truckin'. More of the greatest groups of the 1970s next on the History of Rock and Roll.
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0: The history of rock and roll continues as we count down the greatest hit-making groups of the 70s. They include, of course, the Spinners. Here with a song never intended for success. No, the group had their hopes pinned on a tune called How Could I Let You Get Away? But didn't expect radio DJs to flip that record over and instead turn this into a disco classic.

0: I'll be around. The Spinners. The Rolling Stones were sure hot in the 70s. Leader Mick Jagger talked about writing most of their hits with Keith Richards.
1: I do everything that's possible to do. I mean, sometimes Keith and I would sit with two guitars and just play, get certain licks, and he would have a lick that would counter what I was playing. If he would come up with a certain riff, I would counter that.

0: While Mick Jagger came up with the title Tumbling Dice, he had never actually played the game. Mick asked his housekeeper, who had, and she taught him the lingo needed to complete the lyrics. More in a moment on the history of rock and roll.
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0: Let's continue. I'm Wink Martindale, and we're reviewing the most successful hit-making groups of the 70s. Halfway through that decade, Tony Orlando and Dawn decided to revive an old Jerry Butler hit. This was a winner.

0: Tony Orlando and Dawn with their number one hit, He Don't Love You Like I Love You. Next up, a group formed at a backyard birthday party. They started recording in 1958 and had hits in every decade from the 60s to the 90s. Gladys Knight recalled the beginning of her Pips.
1: Our first date that we sang professionally was at the Y, the YWCA for tea. And it came off all right. And from there, it seemed like things, we just got nice breaks and so forth.

Gladys Knight and the Pips with I've Got to Use My Imagination, million-selling music for them in 1974. That brings us to a bad time at a Hollywood party for singer-songwriter Randy Newman. Most people would just shake off such a thing, but for Randy, it was his inspiration for this next song, recorded by Three Dog Night.

0: Three Dog Night. Mama told me not to come. That was an unusual group in that they had not one, not two, but three lead singers. While searching for a name, one of the guys learned of chilly evenings in Australia. Aborigines there would keep warm by sleeping with their pets. And to those natives, an especially cold evening was a Three Dog Night. We've got more right after this on the history of rock and roll.
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Welcome back to the History of Rock and Roll. We're counting down the top hit-making groups of the 70s, and we're up to the biggest four. Number four is the most successful brass rock group of all time. It was first named The Big Thing. That was before this band retitled itself after their hometown and became Chicago.

0: Make Me Smile from Chicago in 1970. That same year, we got this next hit from the third hottest hit-making group of the 1970s. That would be the Jackson 5. Here's Jermaine Jackson, who sang behind his brother Michael when Michael was only 11 years old.
1: I'll Be There is probably one of my favorite records. I like what it's saying, and that was a different record for us, very different. It was, very, very melodic and a lot of soft harmony. It's good.

0: I'll Be There, the Jackson 5. In that song, Michael Jackson was supposed to shout, "Look over your shoulder," echoing the words Levi Stubbs sang in the Four Tops hit, "Reach Out." Michael, though, flubbed the line and instead said, "Look over your shoulders." That goof was left in, even though no one can really look over both shoulders at the same time. Makes sense. That brings us to the second biggest hit-making group of the 70s. Karen Carpenter recalled that her brother Richard never wanted them to remake old songs.
1: Well, he had a thing. He said, I don't want to cover oldies because most of them are too good to be outdone. And unless we can outdo it, I don't want to do it. Then he says, nobody has ever written about what's going on.
2: Nobody has written a song about the resurgence of the oldies.
1: And the light bulb lit up and out of
2: the hook came first.

Yesterday Once More. Great memories from the Carpenters, the second hottest hit-making group of the 1970s. Well, that brings us to number one. This last song was supposed to be called Saturday Night, but as there were lots of other songs by that title, the Bee Gees renamed their song Stayin' Alive. It opens the movie Saturday Night Fever.

0: staying alive. The Bee Gees, the number one hit-making group of the 1970s. Well, that's it. The history of rock and roll is written by Gary Thoreau and engineered by Peter Gould. I'm Wink Martindale. I hope you'll join us again next time for another trip back through the history of rock and roll.
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It's brought to us by First American Bank and WRME LD Chicago and WMYX HD2 Milwaukee. Here's another one about America from an American artist. It's

0: songwriter Irving Gordon wrote lyrics for Duke Ellington and hits for Patti Page and Perry Como.
1: Oh, what did Delaware?
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0: Which finally earned its songwriter a Grammy, though by then he'd given up on the music business and become a tennis pro. 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

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It's brought to us by First American Bank and WRME LD Chicago and WMYX HD2 Milwaukee. Here's another one about America from an American artist.

Folk singer Fred Neil only came up with this song when his manager insisted that he write one more for his second album. Everybody's talking. Harry Nilsson recorded it the following year, but as a single, it was a dud. Nilsson was then recruited to provide a song for the movie Midnight Cowboy, but the director didn't like the one he submitted. Instead, he chose Nilsson's version of Everybody's Talking. Everybody's talking at me. And with the success the movie enjoyed, Nilsson's recording became a top 10 hit when it was released again, which enabled songwriter Fred Neil to retire from the music business entirely on his royalties and spend the rest of his life in the Florida Keys. I'm going where the sun keeps shining. Here's Harry Nilsson on MeTV FM.

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3: 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And if you don't, and we start playing My Pal Foot Foot by the Shags 24/7, well, that's on you. 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

0: 1960s, the Cold War had us thinking about spies and espionage, and that set the stage for a British TV series called Danger Man, starring an up-and-coming actor named Patrick McGoohan. At first, it only aired as a summer replacement in the U.S., but the growing popularity of the new James Bond films got CBS to retool the show for an American audience. They gave it a new name, Secret Agent, and a new theme song, sung by Johnny Rivers.
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lot of songs about the cities and states of the USA. And we're playing a lot of those songs this weekend, performed by those artists who are from the USA too. 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

0: 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So let us take a quick break and then come right back to carry you along with another timeless and memorable set. Stay tuned.
1: 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Zimmerman Reed of 1100 IDS Center, Minneapolis. 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

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It's brought to us by First American Bank and WRME LD Chicago and WMYX HD2 Milwaukee. Here's another one about America from an American artist. It's

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0: And like so many groups, they were inspired by what they heard.
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2: Ladies and gentlemen, the Beatles!
1: I remember the first rehearsal the Shondells ever had. We were watching the Beatles on Ed Sullivan and going, okay, we want to do that. Because this is a band that looked great, they're a team, and they wrote their own songs.
0: Let's enjoy the Ides of March now. It's MeTV Music.

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The words mean I am a truthful man from the land of the palm trees. And before dying, I want to share these poems of my soul. My poems are soft green. My poems are also flaming crimson. My poems are like a wounded fawn seeking refuge in the forest. The last verse says, Con los pobres de la tierra. With the poor people of this earth, I want to share my fate. The streams of the mountains. Please.

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It seems like it's raining all over the world. 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A distant moaning of a train seems to play a sad refrain to the night.

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0: Marshal Matt Dillon may have been stoic and taciturn in the TV series Gunsmoke, but the actor who portrayed him, James Arness, was known for his laughter that shook him from his toes to the top of his head, and his uncontrollable giggles that sometimes brought a scene to a halt. But when the cameras rolled again, he was back in form as a U.S. Marshal who was totally no nonsense.
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0: 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It's as easy as following us on Facebook, X, and Instagram. 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
1: 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Zimmerman Reed of 1100 IDS Center, Minneapolis. 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
5: 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For the love of Chicago. It's not just a slogan, not just words. It's why we're here, all of us. It's the news that moves Chicago, the stories that make Chicago, and the people who are Chicago. It's even the weather of Chicago. Yeah, that too. It's everything you love, everything you need to know about. You guessed it. Chicago, all in one place. CBS News Chicago, for the love of Chicago.
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Phil Minicky, program director of 87.7 MeTV FM, on our All About America weekend. It's brought to us by First American Bank, and WRME LD Chicago, and WMYX HD2 Milwaukee. Here's another one about America from an American artist. It's MeTV.

to San Francisco, she must have lost her way. Posting a poster of Pancho and Cisco one California day. She says she believes in a Robin Hood and brotherhood and colors of green and gray.

song was one of the major hits that British songwriter Tony Macaulay was known for. And this song was another. At one point, Macaulay was inspired by the Carpenters' hit We've Only Just Begun to write something for them. And when he sent them a demo, they said they loved it. But then they called back to explain, "We can't record it because it mentions sleeping pills, and we don't mention drugs on our records." Fortunately, the producer for The Fifth Dimension was looking for material at the same time. So Tony Macaulay gave the song to them, and they made it a top 10 hit. Enjoy Last Night I Didn't Get to Sleep at All on MeTV FM.

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1: It is nearly seven decades of making music. 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His 33-minute continuous composition, hailed by Variety as quietly stunning. 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Well, I am just a poor boy. 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
0: But as the man-hungry widow who shares her home with three other older women, McClanahan slipped comfortably into the shoes of Blanche Devereaux on The Golden Girls. 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

0: lot of songs about the cities and states of the USA. And we're playing a lot of those songs this weekend, performed by those artists who are from the USA too. 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
11: 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You've come to the right place. We don't just talk about playing more music. 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

0: Canadian actor Lorne Greene began his career as a radio announcer and newscaster. 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
7: 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For the love of Chicago. It's not just a slogan. Not just words. It's why we're here. All of us. It's the news that moves Chicago, the stories that make Chicago, and the people who are Chicago. It's even the weather of Chicago. Yeah, that too. It's everything you love, everything you need to know about. You guessed it. Chicago, all in one place. CBS News Chicago, for the love of Chicago.
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0: WTV Music's All About America Weekend. That's two different versions of a song about the last days of the American Civil War, the night they drove Old Dixie down, which mentions two American cities, Danville and Richmond. You just heard the most successful version from 1971 by Joan Baez, whose lyrics were slightly different than the original because she sung the words as she recalled them from memory after hearing the 1969 version of the song. We played that version first by the band.
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0: the members of Badfinger, it seemed like a great idea to sign with the Beatles label Apple Records. If you want it, it brought them quite a few benefits. George Harrison offered to produce their fourth album and then asked them to play at the concert for Bangladesh with him.
1: I don't know if they're coming through on acoustic guitars, but it's an Apple band, Badfinger.
0: But then George got so busy with that benefit, he had to bow out and gave production duties to Todd Rundgren. By then, Apple Records' finances were in such disarray that the band had to leave the label, with the resulting legal issues effectively stalling their career. At least George Harrison did help them put together one of their best-loved songs. And he even plays on it, too. Enjoy Day After Day from Badfinger now.

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0: 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MeTV Music feels good when you listen. And even that 10th ear has been known to perk up for several of our songs. Listen up. Another set of MeTV Music starts in just moments.
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2: Well, you didn't tell them where Vito's Vault, Chicago's new dinner theater speakeasy, did you?
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7: 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For the love of Chicago. It's not just a slogan, not just words. It's why we're here, all of us. It's the news that moves Chicago, the stories that make Chicago, and the people who are Chicago. It's even the weather of Chicago. Yeah, that too. It's everything you love, everything you need to know about. You guessed it. Chicago, all in one place. CBS News Chicago, for the love of Chicago.
0: 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And that means you're a pretty sharp radio listener, because you understand that we play a lot of music. 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

lot of songs about the cities and states of the USA. And we're playing a lot of those songs this weekend, performed by those artists who are from the USA too. 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It's our All About America weekend. And it's all MeTV music.

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'Cause if there's one thing she don't need, it's another hungry mouth to feed.

bands plays in the street as a cold wind blows in the ghetto. And his hunger burns. So he starts to roam the streets at night, and he learns how to steal, and he learns how to fight.

next time you see an episode of MASH on MeTV that takes place during a frigid Korean winter, there might be a reason for it. When the cast complained too much about a script before filming, the writers sometimes did a rewrite that put it in the dead of winter, which meant the cast had to shoot in heavy parkas in the 100-degree California heat. They learned not to complain too often. MASH. 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

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It's brought to us by First American Bank and WRME LD Chicago and WMYX HD2 Milwaukee. Here's another one about America from an American artist. It's

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0: 1967, Billboard called them the most listened to band in America. They called themselves the Buckinghams, and they started the year with a song that went to number one.
1: Kind of a Drag.
0: Kind of a Drag was their debut single, the first of five songs that year that made the top 20. But in 1968, their fortunes changed. According to Top 40 hitmaker Tommy James, that year was the dividing line between singles artists and album artists. Here's the song that launched the Buckinghams in 1967, Kind of a Drag, on MeTV FM.

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Ooh, fire. They're both part of the incredible variety of MeTV music.

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0: Raymond Burr was a working actor, but as he recalls those early roles, I was just a fat heavy. 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

to songwriting partner Jerry Goffin had come to an end, so Carole King left New York with her two daughters and settled in Los Angeles. As she looked for new ways to develop her career in music, she made the acquaintance of a creative woman named Toni Stern, who had just started writing song lyrics. At one point, Toni Stern's relationship with James Taylor came to an end, and he began an affair with Joni Mitchell. In working through that breakup, the words to this song came to Stern in just 20 minutes. And once she gave them to Carole King, the song was finished in about an hour. Here's Carole King now on MeTV FM.

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0: Ray Romano and his team won 15 Emmys during the show's 9 seasons, and the series became so successful that for the final 2 seasons, Romano earned a record-breaking $1.75 million per episode.
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